can see a cloud. It's heavy with rain, and it looks like freedom, and it's headed our way. I can see a cloud, heavy with rain, and it looks like Jesus.

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Come on, just take a moment, lift your voice. 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

0: It's 72 degrees.
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0: 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We pray this message helps you connect to God as you find your place, reveal your purpose, and unlock your potential. We are so glad that you are joining us here today.
1: Man, we're staying in this series on rain, and today's really, really going to be, I think it's super eye-opening about understanding how much that we have an adversary. We don't want to give him a lot of credit, but we got to give him some. We got to give him some attention because he's slippery and he's sneaky. And if you don't know, you got one. You know, I was thinking about this. You know, everything in life that creates opposition, you have to be aware of. You know what I mean? Like, you're like, oh, you know, why do you got an alarm on your house? Right? Right? Why? Because you know there's something out there that you don't want entering into your space. There's some, you know, it's funny. I went this week, one of the guys is law enforcement here, and we sat down and he said, what I've learned in this, doing this all these years, you know, he said, I realized there's some people out there, they got nothing to lose, man. They don't care. They're careless. You know, you got a lot of life, you know, why do you got a security company? To keep people safe. Why do people need to be safe? Why do you got security in a church? Why do you got lights in your house with motion? Because you know there's some people out there in the world you don't want around your house. You don't want around your kids. You don't want around your family. Not that because you're, you know, weird, but you know what? There is an enemy. You know, remember when you were a kid, you know, and you were like, you know, you do this with your kids. You know, hey, you the kid, like, my, I used to tell my mom, I was like, can I just ride my bike over here? No. Why can't I go there, Ma? You big meanie. You know, you used to think your mom was a big meanie. No, she was trying to protect your life. Keep you safe. You're a little silly. You know, you don't have that. You know, remember when you had to have that talk? Not everybody in life is out for good. You got to have these conversations with your kids. Come on, man. Do you come in church? How much more should we be aware that there's an adversary that's sneaky, that you better know your opponent? Look, you play sports? You got an opponent. You don't watch, you know, you ain't sitting there not watching film on your opponent. Why? Because if you don't watch film, you lose. You know, I was telling the kid, I said, if you play baseball, you do not throw a fastball, hitter fastballs. That joker going to smack it over the fence. You got coach, man. You just got coach. What's up? He coached the team. Guess what? He has a game plan. Why does he got to get, they watch film. Why? We're trying to find tendencies and weaknesses in our opponent. Why? Because I'm trying to win. So why in the heaven are we walking around as Christians going, well, you know, you got an adversary that's out there trying to steal, kill, and destroy. We're going to read about this. Should you not know who he is, what he does, how he works, how he operates? I would want to know. You know what I'm saying? You don't just look at military strategists. We don't just start, you know, you're seeing the world right now. We're living in it. We're praying for everything, but they don't just shoot rockets in the air aimlessly. These things are on target. These things are what? It's about understanding that you have an offense and a defense in life, and you have an opponent, an enemy that just does not care about you, man. And you might sit there and go, well, I don't believe it. Well, guess what? You better believe it because it's true. And you don't know how he works and operates. He's going to deceive you, and he's going to try to win, even though you're a winner. And I want you today to look at some stuff. I'm going to talk about how you've been thinking, what you've been kind of feeling. And I think today's really, really going to be helpful because I think really what's going to take place is you're going to start understanding some of the terminology that he talks about and some of the really cool stuff, because the anointing was in here at 9 o'clock. It really was. People got set free from mind dealing. And I don't want you to mind deal anymore. I don't want you to live within between your ears, because a lot of times what happens, yeah, I'll say that. You're carrying stuff your father doesn't want you to carry. And you're thinking things God never wanted you to think. And if you don't have what I like to call thought identification, you're gonna have a nightmare on your hands, man. Because this enemy is relentless. He's ruthless. He's evil. I hate the devil. You know, it's funny. I thought about something. You know, my mom and dad, you know, I remember, like, my grandma got sick and I was little. Maybe 9. How old was I? 9, 10. And she would be in that, she was terminally ill and she was dying, and she came and lived with us. And I remember I slept on that cot. This ain't no story about me. I'm just telling you. And she would be there. And I remember, like, sometimes I was little, I didn't understand what's going on. Like 10, you don't really understand what's going on. You know, your grandma's sick. You don't know death and life. And I remember she'd call, she's like, Christopher, can you go get me a candy or something? She wanted something to suck on, I guess. I don't remember. I would wake up and I was like, and I remember being a kid saying, I hate this. I hate seeing her like this. I can't stand seeing this lady suffer like this. I didn't even get it. You know, you're too young to get, you know, she's your grandma. You know, you barely, you know, not, and you were older, so you knew, you guys been through this. I said, he's such, then you find out later, like, I didn't know. You just live with sick and you live with jacked up and you live with messed up. And then you get the Bible and you go, oh my God, it was the enemy. It was the enemy. Sickness and disease is the enemy. And then you get mad. And then I had the kid in the church, 15 years old, MS. I didn't even know what MS was. And these guys were there. And I went over to the house and mom and dad were there. And I said, let me talk to the kid. And he came to me and he was really, really down. And he said, Pastor Chris, I was alone with him one-on-one. I'm like, what's going on, buddy? He's like, in the middle of the night when I'm sleeping and I'm trying to sleep, he says, I feel like I can't breathe. And the devil keeps telling me he's going to kill me. He said, I'm going to kill you. And he woke up. He said, I wake up, I'd be afraid and I'd be shaking. And I said, he tells you what? He said, yeah, he tells me I'm going to die and he's going to kill me. And I started hating it. These things started going. And I went to India and I went over there 8 times and I seen these little kids dying and starving and people. And you see this thing and you go, this is not what God wants. This is never what God. And you know, you got people like acts of God and stuff. But this ain't got nothing to do with God. And let me tell you another thing. Next time you go to a funeral and the guy tells you somebody plucked the flower, go slap somebody. God don't pluck flowers and take people off the face here. This is stupid nonsense. It's not your heavenly Father. We better start understanding what's going on in this earth and understand what's going on. Stop acting like religious wackadoos. This is foolishness. Okay, you better know your adversary. You better know what he's about. He don't play fair. And when that kid told me that, I got so mad. I got so mad about standing and sleeping in the middle of the night telling you he's going to kill him. I said, you know, I got so, I said, man, I'm going to tell you what. Then I knew it was a fight. I said, I'm not going to fight fair because he don't fight fair. I'll poke you in the eye. I'll kick you in the face. And like in the natural, you know, like this enemy's evil. He's evil and there's nothing more than evil. Everything about him is evil. That's all he is evil. And let me tell you something right now. He ain't good for nothing. He's evil. And you better take authority over him and you start dominating him and you start learning things about the word of God. And you don't play this. You don't play like this. You go help people. You go tell them about hope and love, but you start hating sickness. And I hate broke. And I hate broke. I hate poverty. Let me tell you, these people, oh, you go over there and then the church people get religious. Well, you know, it's not about money. And you go to some third world where people are starving and dying because they don't have normal food. And you go, I didn't feel the presence of God there. Not once. You ever been in the midst of poverty? You feel the presence of God there? No, no, no. So don't give me this not religious garbage. I know that's not you guys. You know what I'm saying. But this is why you're learning these truths. Lay hands on the sick, they'll recover. Come on. This stuff we got to be doing, right? So we're going to expose this enemy and you're going to get victory. And you're going to remember what I tell you today because we got to know what this stuff means. So look at John 10:10. This is now, let's go to John 10, okay? I'm adamant about it. Because that's not part of your inheritance. I want you to get this. So look at John, whatever I started, 10:7. Yeah, that's perfect. Then said Jesus unto them, I say to you, I'm the door to the sheep. You know what that means? I'm the way in. There ain't no other way in. Now let me help you. There ain't no other way to heaven but Jesus. You hear? Look, man, I'm not going to play with you. I'm going to tell you the truth. You don't like the truth, you ain't going to like it here. If you like to be lied to, then you ain't going to.

No, there's only one way to heaven. His name is Jesus Christ. And he's telling you right here, I'm the only door. And anybody else that came before me, said they were before me. Look at verse 8. He said, they are a what? He said, and anybody that came before me are thieves and robbers. They ain't real. It's a lie. Trying to tell me all the world religion? Yeah. Tell me Buddhism? Lie. Hinduism? Lie. Mormonism? Lie. Don't give me every kind of ism you got. Lies, lies, lies. Oh, Pastor Chris, I don't believe it. I don't really care what you believe. I know the truth, and the truth will set you free. And you say, well, you can't tell nobody that. They're going to get mad. Well, then let them go to hell on your dime, because they ain't going to be on mine, because you're too scared to tell somebody the truth. What are they going to say? They might cancel you. You can't cancel me. I cannot be canceled. One hand clap. Here. And all that ever came before me are thieves and sheep didn't hear them. I am the, by me if any man enter, he shall be saved. Come on, somebody. Now look, you ain't, and listen, you don't leave being rude with people because other people believe different things. You understand what I'm saying? When I'm talking to you, I talk to you at another level because it's private. When I walk out of here, I ain't going to offend somebody just to offend somebody. You got to love people. I wouldn't have went on that plane 18 hours wherever I went all over the world if I didn't love people. You got to love people. People don't know. You got to help them with the truth. But you better stop sitting here like the church and not understand you got an adversary and understand that this other stuff's trying to come in. It all trying to come in. Don't you sit there and get soft. Look right here. Yeah. Y'all like, oh, I don't want to do that. I'm the door and shall go in and out and find pasture. Now watch 10. But the thief cometh for nothing but steal, kill, destroy. Stop. Every time you see steal, devil. Every time you see kill, the devil. Every time you see destroy, devil. God does not have any part with any of that mess. He said, this is what I came to do. I come that they might have, and not just life, life at the abundant level. Come on, somebody. God wants you to have the best life now. Put that up there, number one. God wants you to have the best life now. That's what he wants forever. God doesn't want you to have to suffer, go without, do without. God wants you to be lavished with love. Amen? Come on, somebody. Ain't that good news? You got to get there. Now, watch this. So check this out. So I started studying this thing out a little bit about this enemy, right? Because that little joker's sneaky. What is thief, kill, and destroy? So now listen to the Greek terminology to everything in there. Now here's where it's really going to get fun, okay? So I said, when you start looking at that word, steal, kill, destroy, the word thief, right? We get this word, it originates from a Greek word having to do with the enemy as, it's like this. In the Greek, it's kleptos. Like kleptos, it's where the word we get kleptomaniac from. Write that down. The devil's a kleptomaniac. It's a God's honest truth, man. Come on, smile. Will you smile and work with me? This is funny. I thought that was hilarious. I started laughing. I was like, this is good stuff, right? How many of you got that one friend can't stop robbing everywhere he went? Stop your mouth. Hush your mouth, man. You know you got that one buddy. That joker's robbing plates at the buffet you don't even need. You don't got one in friends? It's getting hot in here. Put the air on. Come on. Is it warm in here? You warm? Yeah, they're warm. Put the air on. Somebody who knows how to put the air on, put the air on. It's serious. Put it on. Don't what they're looking at me for. Come on. So, right? They're all looking at me like, I don't know how to put it on. Put it on, right? All right? So, check this out, please. Get this. Yeah, I got this one buddy, right? He works for the city. I ain't going to tell you where. I hope to God he ain't watching. I went in his garage, right? I'm like, bro. Where did you get this stuff? He got street signs, cones, barricade. You know, that's the New Jersey thing. Salami hanging off the ceiling. And I go, what in the hell? I was like, bro, you robbed all this. They said, nah, they dropped it off at the house. This joker got it so good. He robbing so well. They're dropping this stuff off that don't belong to him from the job site at the house. I said, you're a thief, bro. I'm calling police on you. You're a kleptomaniac. That's what I'm talking about. Y'all got one of them friends. Some of you are that person. Just don't get caught and don't tell them you're part of Relevant if you get busted, all right? Because we ain't coming to get you. I'm kidding. Laugh. Have some fun. It's church. Lighten up, right? He's a kleptomaniac.

0: You know what a kleptomaniac is? Somebody that can't stop stealing. Devil can't help himself. He's stuck on stupid. He's just a thief. You put the Joker in a bagel shop, he's going to steal bagels. You put him in your house, some going to be gone. You know, he'd be like, where you go? The devil took it. Come on, are you here? Listen to me. He is a kleptomaniac. So what does that mean? He is a thief. How many of you know you do not want a kleptomaniac in your house? Are you here? How many of you are going to invite a criminal, a blatant kleptomaniac? I can't even talk, man. How many, you people wearing me out today. Who is going to invite a criminal kleptomaniac? Say that three times fast. A criminal kleptomaniac in your house and just say, hey, why don't you spend the weekend at my pad? I got none at your house. I'm going to tell you stories, man. I got so many stories. Some of these people in this church will wear you out, right? They ain't here no more. Thank the Lord Jesus, right? The one dude has a bright idea one weekend. Y'all going to know what I'm talking about, all you people that have been around. He said, hey, I let my buddy come over for the weekend. He's like, dude, 3 days later, the TV was off the wall. The dresser was gone. And I said, no, the dude's a thief. Why would you leave a thief in your house for the weekend and think you were going to have your stuff when you got back? Are you crazy? So why in heaven would you entertain a thief? Would you entertain a thief in the natural? So why are you entertaining a thief in the spiritual? Get this joker out of your life. What authority? Who's trying to just steal stuff from you? Here's another word, right? So check this out. I like this, right? So the thief, he comes to kill. You know what this word has a connotation of? It has a connotation of this, surrendering. Now this is going to get you. Now pay attention here, because there's people that weren't paying attention this morning and need to get this. This is big. This is better than a kleptomaniac. Means to make as a sacrifice surrender. I'm going to explain this. It has a religious kind of connotation. And you've all said this. Well, you know, if the Lord wants it, I'll surrender it. Y'all been in here in the room and done it. You were surrendering the business. You were surrendering stuff. Well, you know, if the spiritually weird thing you say, well, you know, if the Lord wants it, sounds like spiritual stuff, doesn't it? But it's got the back end. He's slippery. I'm telling you, this devil's sneaky, man. What he's trying to get you to do is if he can't steal it, he's trying to bring enough pressure that you'll surrender it.
1: 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Don't miss out on this opportunity to receive encouragement on the go. 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
0: He wants you to surrender it, man. You all been there. Well, you know, we all like got that. I call it a martyr system. You know, I'm being a martyr. You know, well, Lord, you know, I've been listening early. Well, Lord, if you really want the ministry, I'll lay it down. You did it too, man. You know, if the Lord really wants it, the Lord don't want nothing. He's trying to give you life and life more abundantly. Tell the enemy, shut up. You ain't surrendering. I will not quit. I cannot be defeated. I'm going to win. Come on, you ain't surrendering nothing. So if this joker can't wear you out with stealing and pressuring you, he's going to try to get you to surrender it. Just surrender. Just give it. Just leave it. Oh, leave it, you know. Leave it. Your problems will go away. Just leave it. Just surrender it. You know, walk away from it. You don't have to hang on to that. No, no, no. That, no, don't hang on to that. That house you got inside of you for 30 years. No, no, no, no, no. No, let's give it up. Oh, you know, no, no, no. Don't hang on that business. You know, God said he wants to prosper you, but not that kind of prosper. No, no, no. Here, Joker's trying. Oh, you know, that marriage. You know, you guys started out jacked up. It probably won't work. You just need to surrender. No, you don't listen to that nitwit. You ain't surrendering nothing. You ain't letting him steal nothing. You ain't giving nothing up. God came to give me life and life more abundantly. I'm going to live the abundant life. Where is Relevant Church at? Are you going to live the abundant life? If you're going to live some ho-ho life, I'm going to live life more abundantly. Amen. That's where you're at. You got to get a mentality. I'm not surrendering. I'll surrender nothing. Now, if God asks me for something, I'll do it. But he's not going to get me to surrender. So here's the thing. If the devil can't take it from you, he's going to try to get you to give it up. He's nasty. But here's the thing about the abundant life. God came so he can embrace unraveled, unequaled, matchless, incomparable, you can't even compare this, richly loaded and overflowing life to the ultimate maximum. Doesn't that sound good? Woo! So what's the most important thing you need to know? Is that God came to give you the best life now. Now here's where the battle's at. Battle's in your head. Look at 2 Corinthians 10. Now you got to pull this in. I'm going to show you rational and irrational thinking. Where's this stuff coming from? Very important. Because if you can pull this in today, it's going to help you see the transformation, okay? Because here's what you got to do. So to win this battle, you're going to have to get really good at this. Okay? Now this is going to stretch you just for a little bit. I'm not going to keep you all day, but this is good stuff because you got to know where this stuff's coming from. Look what it says. For though we walk in the flesh, we do not what? We don't fight after the flesh. Now this thing ain't like you're going to punch somebody in the head. You ain't going to punch the devil in the head. Can't take him in an octagon and beat him. He don't show up like that. You can't see him. He's invisible, but that doesn't mean he's imaginary. You just can't see him with the physical eye. He's somewhere, but who cares, right? For the weapons of our warfare are not what? But they're mighty through God to do what? You got to pull down strongholds, okay? Strongholds are wrong thoughts, ideas, and suggestions. They get in your mind. You got it? Everybody pay attention in here because this is big because everybody got it. See, nobody can see beyond the veil of your head, but here's what I want you to do. Okay, let me do it. I'll say that, Lord. I've been listening to the Lord lately more. So if I say that, I just want to acknowledge that I'm hearing him for you. I don't want anybody in this room to think the thoughts you're having are your own. They're not. So I don't care how bad they are. They're not you. The enemy is trying to get you to take ownership of evil thoughts and make you think you're evil. You're not. If everybody in this room had to play a videotape of everything you thought in your head, we would all have this same whacked out stuff going on. Okay, let's just get that. My uncle said it the best. Quoting Uncle Nick, he said, if you could smack my head open right now with a baseball bat and see what I was thinking, you'd put me in prison. That's pretty witty. That's witty. That was pretty good. Quoting Uncle Nick in service, yes, he's probably looking down from heaven now, giving us not. I said, what did you say? He said, if you could smack my head open right now with a baseball bat and see what I was thinking, you would put me in prison. I said, that's really catchy, man. I'm going to use that. I used it today. Isn't that true, though? If somebody could see what's going on in my head, they'd lock me up. Oh, okay, you're all holy. Okay. All you holy people, God bless you. Let me know when it's okay for me to say I arrived like you. Wow, man. Because in traffic, I might hurt somebody. You're not? Certain things? Come on. You know what I'm saying? Somebody look at you with that side eye. You know what I mean? Your wife, the kids, the girls. Oh my God, the other day, I looked at some joker. He looking at the girls, you know, little one, mommy. Bro, I'm like, dude, there ain't no Holy Ghost. I'm like side eyeing you, bro. Like, what you looking at, dude? I ain't scared about stopping it. I pulled a Jeep. And what are you looking at? You got something you need to look at, bro? Ain't nothing to look at over there, bro. Yeah, I see you. I'm watching you. I got no problem. Did you stereotype him? Yes. Yes, I did. Did you? What is that other thing that you do? What is that thing? Yeah, I profiled you up and down. Yes, I profiled you. Yeah, yes, I did. Sized you up, profiled you well. Thought some ideas I shouldn't have thought. And I ain't got no problem with it. And guess what? I'll do it again tomorrow. Why? Because you human, bro. But some things that get in your head are kind of come and go, but some things are like torment that the enemy keeps bringing, we got to get rid of. That's what I'm talking about today. Come on. Some of this stuff, you got to start, who said you can't do it? Who said you can't win? Who said you can't have that? Who said you can't have that marriage? Who said you can't prosper? Who said this stuff? Adam, what in the world? Who told you that? Where'd it come from? Come on. And you got to know this. I got to identify where these thoughts are coming from because not all of them are good. So now go slow. Rolling. We're seeing it. He's saying, okay, cast down imaginations, right? We understand this stuff. You're mighty through God. We can do this thing. Cast down the imaginations and every high thing that exalts itself against the knowledge of God. Now, what is the knowledge of God? The word of God, or basically what God said about a subject. So if you're sick, God said you're healed. You can't hang on to sick. You got to cast sick down because God said something different. If things are out of whack or need to be restored and it looks like it's bad and you go, oh my God, there needs to be restoration in the family. And it's like, oh, it's a fell apart family. No, stop. God said he's a restorer. I'm going to go what God said and cast them down. If you're going through situations where like maybe the marriage is really, you know, there, what? Okay, listen, sometimes you go through stuff. I understand this stuff. Sometimes it doesn't work out, but I'm not going to not go, oh, let's just give up because I don't surrender. What are we going to do? You don't surrender no more. What God put together, let no man put asunder. So what am I going to do? I'm going to go for it. I'm going to speak the right thing. Come on, right? This is what I'm saying. What is God's way of doing something? That's the way you start what? Casting down everything else that doesn't line up with what God said. That's my new life. That's your life, right? If God didn't say it, I ain't saying it. Now look what he says. Check this out. This is very important. Okay. And bringing every thought into obedience of Christ. And then we kind of went a little bit and we read verse 6 and having a readiness to revenge all disobedience. Now this is what I want you to do. This is very important. I'm going to take like 15 minutes to do this, but this is going to change your life forever. Now really pay attention. Just give me 15 minutes of all that full boom. So if you want to be free from strongholds in the enemy's life, you're going to see this. You got to see this. There's two kinds of strongholds. I never thought of this a day in my life. I want you to have this, right? There's a rational stronghold. Write that down. Note takers. Rational strongholds. Write it down. Okay. They're more difficult to deal with because they have to do with your senses. A rational stronghold. You know what a rational stronghold is? Right? Something that has to do with logic. That's where the word comes from. I'm going to explain it to you. So, right? A rational stronghold is something that is a little different than an irrational stronghold. I'm going to explain both, okay? So a rational stronghold. The word imagination is taken from a Greek word, logos, which basically means where we get the word logic. So check this out. It's logical thinking. Thank God for a sound mind, but even a sound mind has to be submitted and sanctified to the work of God. Otherwise, your mind will develop strongholds of natural reasoning that what? Starts to really what? Mess up some things because rational strongholds are just as dangerous if you don't put them in check to the word of God. So what does that mean? That means this. I'm using logic. Have you ever had a step out and it makes no sense? Have you ever taken a step of faith? Has God ever checked with you before you had to go make a big move and go, hey, you think it's the time to go do this now? No. Friday, the guys came. They're looking at the back. Thank God for the guys doing the work. They're putting lights in the back. We're getting lights. So if you see anything back there, just bear with us. We're going to get more parking, more lights, all that stuff. God bless these guys. So I had the guy here. The one guy goes, I have two weddings for my girls in 4 months. I said, God bless you. Apart. And they ain't going to be cheap, bro. I hope he's watching. I said, you better go make some money, bro. It's a destination and it ain't cheap. And I said, bro, you better spend a whole bunch of money. You think he wants to start a brand new project right now in faith? No, he wants to go save every dime he can, man. God never checks with you before it's time to launch out. Sow that seed. Oh, you been there? This is not convenient, God, to sow that kind of seed. Did God check in with you before he asked? No. How about start the ministry? You're like, I'm 65. I'm getting ready to retire. God's like, start the ministry now. You know, no, don't let logic override a step of faith. That is one of the mind dealing things. Well, you know, think of it normally. Think of it naturally. It's going to cost you something sometimes to serve God. Now, watch what I'm saying. Why? Because reason, or basically the reason why I'm calling them rational strongholds is this. They're strongholds in the mind that makes sense. Right? But sometimes your logical mind is trying to talk you out of obedience to God. You know what I'm saying? Like, well, we can't do that right now. We got kids. We can't do this right now. We're planning for our future. We cannot volunteer at church that many hours. This is not me hitting you. We got to go. Look, man, God does not ask you to show up with logic to tell me whether you got the time, I got the time, we got the time. God shows up in a situation that says now. And if you don't listen to now, logic can talk you out of the now moment. They're rational, logical, what? Strongholds that sometimes show up. But then there's another kind of stronghold, which is an irrational stronghold. And a lot of people deal with these. These are primarily unrealistic fears, worries that people deal with. Like fear. I'm afraid I'm going to die. I'm afraid I'm going to get sick. I'm afraid I'm going to go broke. I'm afraid this marriage isn't going to work. I'm afraid my kid's going to go hell bent. All those things are hitting. And let me tell you something right here now. Everybody in this room has been there where you bought into a lie and it became a reality. And the minute it starts becoming a reality, you got problems. Because let me tell you what the devil does. Because if you don't understand your opponent, remember we talked about this? You ain't going to understand how to defend yourself. He has no faith. The devil has no faith. All he has is thoughts, ideas, and suggestions. So what he wants you to do is take your faith, empower his lie, and create your defeat. Did you get what I said? Did you get what I said? Are you hearing me? Are you pulling this in? He's got thoughts. Everybody say thoughts, ideas, suggestions. He ain't got no faith. So what he does, he puts a lie in front of you and go, empower it, believe it. Empower it, believe it. You think you can't, you won't. You think you never will, you never will. You think you can't be it, you'll never become it. You think it won't work, it won't work. This ain't mind over matter, this is faith. You think your life ain't never going to go straight? It ain't going straight. I don't care if Jesus Christ walks through the wall. He can't, you know what was crazy? God and Jesus cannot override a human will. Can't do it. Can't do it. God never wanted you and me to have free will. Free will came with the fall. God just wants yes. Because God will never ask you anything to do that's not good for you. That's why free will never needed to be involved until the fall came in. You never needed suggestion, ideas, anything different, and Eden even needed logic in the garden. You just needed yes, because everything God asked you to do is good. God never asked you to do anything that's not good for you. That's why God will never give you a desire for something that's not good for you. As long as you check your desires with God. And if remember we talked about it? If you want it, there's a reason why, because God needs it. There's a lot of stuff that goes on that happened in the fall people don't realize. They said, well, you know, you could do this. No, God only wanted yes. God wanted nothing. Why would God ever ask you anything that wasn't good for you? So why would you have anything different? You want to know when free will showed up? When Lucifer showed up in the garden. The third voice of reason was destruction. All he had to do was respond with what God said and everything would have been fine. See, this is what people got to get. God only asks you for good things. They might seem hard when you say yes, but it's only good for you. Are you pulling this in? So let's get back to these thoughts. So now here come these irrational thoughts, right, that are in my head that are lies. Fears, phobias, worries. Come on, man. Y'all been here. You ever just wake up one day with some kind of worry and you don't even know where it came from and it becomes so real it's almost tangible? Feel like you're going, man, going to get sick. You know, oh, grandma got this, grandpa got that. You know what I'm saying? Look, man, you got to fight that thing. I rebuke that in Jesus' name. You ever feel like, oh, I'm afraid of dying, or I'm afraid of this, or I'm afraid of that? Nobody, hey, look, man, you got that idea, or something just keeps mind-dealing and rolling. Well, I'm not going to prosper. I'm not going to get it back. Where's that coming from? Cast down imagination starts right after you have thought identification. Can you identify where your thoughts are coming from? Taking your thoughts captive is this for me. Thought, write this down. Thought identification. Simple. Once you get thought identification down pat, life becomes easier. I got to identify where that thing came from. Where did it come from? If it doesn't have nothing to do with life, it didn't come from God. Right? So check this out. These types of irrational strongholds in the mind, emotions, and imagination will normally basically become a harassing thought that persists in your mind and want to control your mental and emotional state. It eventually wants to control the direction you go in. Because what are you going to do if you're afraid? You ain't going to turn into. What are you going to do if you're worried? You're not going to turn into this stuff, meaning like where you're supposed to go. You're going to go the opposite direction. So the enemy knows, if I can win the battle of the mind, I can win the battle for your life. So you got to sit here and start understanding the casting down is so important, because I have to start taking authority over these thoughts. Now, here's the good news. God gave you the ability to take authority over all this, because he gave authority back to you. So basically what happened, man had authority, man lost authority, Jesus gave man authority back. Now you got to start. So here's the key though, write this down. If the enemy is speaking to your mind, you have to start speaking to him with your mouth. This is why the talking is so important. Out of your mouth. Don't sit there, oh, this is a battle. It's not flesh and blood. You got to start winning on spiritual principles, not on what you think. If he speaks to your mind, you speak to him with your mouth. I bind you in Jesus' name. I rebuke that in Jesus' name. That ain't going to happen to me in Jesus' name. I prosper. I have a good success. I tell these business guys every day, get up and tell, make the phone ring. I'm rich. Money comes to me. Money finds me. You better understand Hebrews 1:14 every day. Angels are going to get my money. Money's coming to me now. I prosper and have great success. God, you're bugging people right now. I don't care where it comes from. The north, the south. You better open your mouth. Open your mouth. You ain't doing enough saying. I'm telling you, write this down. Church, you're not doing enough saying. You're not doing enough saying. If you came to me and said, I'm saying 75 times a day, double it up. Say it. And Pastor Liz will tell you, she sees me the other day. Where was I? I said something. I walk around. I said, I lose 500 million angels to go get me 500 million souls. I go big. I was walking around. I go big. If I'm going to do it, let's go big. I said, 500 million angels, go get me 500 million souls. Then I told the devil, because God understands me. I said, hey, nitwit, let me explain to you what the Bible says. Psalm chapter 2 said, his son, that's me, he gets to inherit, praise God, the lost of the earth. And I want them now. Stone, you can't have them. They don't belong to you. They belong to me. Get them to me now. Get them to me now in Jesus' name. And then, you know, you try to go, well, you think you're going to move by what you see? I'm not going to move by nothing what I see, because I could care less what I see, because this joker is crazy gone what I see. What I see is souls. What I see, are you looking with your natural eyes, bro? No, I'm looking with the imagination eyes in here. I see them saved. I see them well. I see where you see you. Where you see you. You better start seeing yourself there. Be an imitator of God. Now, what you need? Man, you start telling God, move on my behalf. Get your mouth, get your mouth. So remember this, principle one, right? We're almost done. Come on, right? Give me 5 minutes, 4 minutes. Everybody say this, when the enemy speaks to my mind, I'm going to speak to him with my mouth. Woo, you get that? Did you get that? Now you over there minding. Yeah, blah, blah, blah, blah. Here's you. Blah, blah. You're in the ring, guy punching you in the face. You're not going to put your hands up? I'm done to pray. Open your mouth. You ready for this? The terminology of casting down is like, this is one of the things. Almost like the point of a sword. Casting down is like the point of a sword. So what he's saying behind the veil is the point of a sword. So let me ask you a question. If you had the point of a sword in your back and somebody told you go this way, which way would you go? Can I borrow your knife? Can somebody bring me that? Thank you. He brought this today. He didn't know it was going to be a problem. Neither did I. If I didn't see it in your, right? So if I had this in your back, right? It's not, you know, if it's sharp. If I had this in your back, give me somebody. Junior, come here. I'm not going to stab you. This thing can't hurt you. I tried it, Junior. Come on. I won't stab you. I promise. Whoa. Prop time. Turn around. Look, feel it. I'm not going to hurt you. I promise. Junior, I love you. Lita, has he been a good husband lately? Maybe just easy. But if this sharp stabby, right? If he was there, you might go that way. He's going to go wherever I tell him to go. Stop. I'll go this way. Does that hurt? I don't know. It's kind of sharp. I don't want to. You're going to go on bleeding. Here. This is the Greek terminology. Cast it down. With the point of a sword. Steer it. Get away. Wrong ideas. Go away. Bad ideas. Go away. Go away. Go. I'm not going to be that. This is what it says. Thanks, Junior. I appreciate it. Junior's like, I just wanted to come to church. This guy's stabbing me. Come on. Right? I'll give. I don't want to throw this and hurt somebody. This is what he's saying. It's the point of a sword. Thank you. That's what it means. Last time I checked, use your mouth. It's the sword of the... You want to get the enemy to go run? Open your mouth. And you wonder why he's hanging around so long? You ain't opening your mouth. You ain't saying nothing. I don't know why. Open your mouth. Just remember that. That's what it means. It's like the point of a sword. And you push the enemy back. No. Faith-filled words. I'm not going to be like that. You know what? There's a lot of side of the family has this, and a lot of, they're trying to word curse you with nonsense. Not me. I'm in Jesus. I ain't in me no more. I'm in him and living, moving, I have my being. Can't put that on me. Come on. Out of your mouth. Come on. Out of your mouth. Out of your mouth. Out of your mouth. Out of your mouth. Out of your mouth. Out of your mouth. Out of your mouth. Out of your mouth. Out of your mouth. Out of your mouth. Out of your mouth. Out of your mouth. Out of your mouth. And when you think you started saying, start saying it again. Out of your mouth. Out of your mouth. Out of my mouth. I can do all things through Christ who strengthens me. My God will supply all my needs according to his riches and glory. I'm the redeemed of the Lord. I've been washed in the blood. Come on, somebody. Come on, stand up on your feet and tell him today. Stand up on your feet and tell him today. Tell him today. Tell him. Come on. Out of your mouth. Tell him today. Lift your hands to heaven. Tell him. Tell him. I'm coming out. I'm coming out of this. I'm coming out of this. I'm coming out of this. Now listen. Everybody close your eyes. This morning, 9:00, I felt this. Some of you have been mind dealing too long. There's stuff going on. And if you feel like, man, I have a battle in my mind I need to get rid of. If that's you in here, nobody's looking around but me. Every eye closed. Lift your hand in the air right now. Boom. You've been mind dealing too long. If that's you, lift your hand in the air. Your hand in the air shows your place of submission to God. You've been mind dealing too long. It's okay. This is the safest place in the world for you right now. Lift your hand in the air if this is you and just surrender right here. I'm going to take authority over this and it's going to, I didn't say it's going to just be easy, but I promise you it's going to leave. And then you got to open your mouth. So Father, I thank you for each and every person here to sound my voice. The mind dealing days are over for them. They're walking in a brand new place of breakthrough. They're walking in a brand new place of anointing. And Father, today, the Bible, just like the Bible says in Proverbs, says, if you catch a thief, he's caught. We caught the thief trying to win the battle of the mind. And we take authority over him right now. And we break his power in Jesus' mighty name. And I take authority over every thought, every idea, and every suggestion that does not line up with the word of God. And we break its power right now in Jesus' mighty name. In Jesus' mighty name. In Jesus' mighty name. In Jesus' mighty name. In the mighty name of Jesus. In the mighty name of Jesus. In the mighty name of Jesus. In the mighty name of Jesus. In the mighty name of Jesus. In the mighty name of Jesus. In the mighty name of Jesus. In the mighty name of Jesus. In the mighty name of Jesus. Now, now, now, now, now, now. You gotta go. You gotta go. You gotta go. You gotta go. You gotta go. You can't stay in Jesus' name. And Father, I thank you from this moment forward, they're never going to have to go back to that place. They're going to walk in victory and they're going to walk in dominion in the face of the earth. In Jesus' mighty name we pray, and everybody said,
2: amen and
0: amen.
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You did.

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